0: cleaning up after an apparent break-in attempt. Rolla's Bakery on Auckland's North Shore had queues out the door last month after Fox gave it a shout-out following his British Open win. On Saturday, yesterday, the bakery said on social media someone attempted to break in by kicking in the front door and smashing a window. We can't physically open our door due to the damage, a post on its Facebook page said. They didn't steal anything or damage inside the shop. We appreciate all the messages, but we don't at this moment need help cleaning up or anything like that. Just going to go through the insurance steps and organise a new glass and door repair. One fan of the bakery said on the post, "The urge for Foxy Pies is too great for some people. It seems the Foxy, named after the golfer, is a steak, bacon, jam and cheese pie." Fox has been a regular customer for just over a year. Co-owner Tamara Tate told Radio News back in July. Firefighters are stockpiling retardant and farmers are being told to make early calls on stock numbers as preparations ramp up for a tougher conditions ahead. New Zealand is set for its first taste of El Nino drier, windier patterns this weekend, and forecasters warn the climate phenomenon brewing in the Pacific could end up stronger than any on record. Health officials are also preparing for the twin threats of heat and smoke. Around 200 organisations were briefed at a national readiness forum last week where they were told the climate event could persist through 2026 into 2027. Earth Sciences New Zealand's Chris Brandolino said it was intensifying unusually quickly and had a high probability of becoming a record breaker. The El Nino event will go down as the strongest El Nino event in reported history over maybe the past 100 years or thereabouts, he told the news. The first signs will arrive this weekend. As we go through the weekend, the next week, we'll start to see these more quintessential El Nino-like weather patterns. A couple of fronts embedded in a strong and moist northwest flow are forecast to move across the country, bringing heavy rain to the west coast and severe gales to large parts of the South Island and the lower North Island. That is a taste of what is ahead. Three people were critically injured after a two-vehicle crash on the Lindis Pass, which closed a section of State Highway 8 yesterday morning. Emergency services were called to the scene between Lindis Pass, Taris Road and Birchwood Road about 7:45. St John responded with four ambulances, a first response unit, a prime vehicle and one manager. The crews have assessed and treated three patients who have all been transported to Dunedin Hospital in critical condition. The section of road was closed in both directions and the road remained closed for several hours. Motorists were warned at that time to avoid that area. Excuseflation is the term for using a tough economy as an excuse to disproportionately hike prices. As the cost of living climbs up again, keep an eagle eye out for this excuseflation. It comes hand in hand with inflation, but it's worse because it doesn't need to be happening at all. In other words, a lot of these price increases are simply related to price gouging and straight-out dishonesty of distributors, wholesalers and retailers. And the nonsense that the price of diesel is going to affect a great big huge truckload of cabbages. Even if the price went up by $100 in diesel and thousands of cabbages on the back of a truck, how many cents is that diesel increase in price going to affect the final price of a cabbage? My answer to that is zilch. So be aware of this nonsense, the price gouging and the straight-out dishonesty, and I truly believe that the food industry is right up there as virtually close to criminal the way that they are so easily increasing prices without any thought of consequence. We once upon a time in this country had a government department called Price Control, and it used to work exceptionally well because they had an enormous amount of power to look at costings, look at pricing, and see just whether these price increases were in fact legitimate or not. That department even had time and motion study inspectors going around the factories, checking that the time or the wage time added into the costings were within reason, not some inflated price of such as a lot more time being charged than what time and motion actually showed.
1: And here is the Sky News from London.
2: From the Sky News Centre at midnight, the mother of a British woman who was unlawfully killed is calling for the US to reopen the investigation into her daughter's death. Lucy Harrison was shot through the chest by her father at his home in Texas last year. A grand jury in the state decided there was insufficient evidence to bring criminal charges, but a coroner in England found his actions amounted to gross negligence manslaughter. Jane Coates wants American prosecutors to re-examine the case.
3: I feel that she's just been so let down. I feel anger. My anger isn't shouty and raging. It's I have a steely determination to call this out and to make sure the truth is heard.
2: The Prime Minister says he's devastated to hear two police officers and five other people have died in a crash near Middlesbrough. A Volkswagen Passat was travelling the wrong way down the A66 when it hit a patrol car. Violent and sexual offenders released from prison could be confined to zones of just a few miles under new restrictions. Victims are set to have a say in setting the boundaries to limit the possibility of encountering their offender. Two men arrested on suspicion of manslaughter after the death of a 22-year-old soldier have been released on bail. The body of Liam Potts was found in the River Tyne earlier this week, 3 days after he disappeared during a night out. In sport, big spenders Tottenham have started the Premier League season with a 3-0 defeat at Brentford. Boss Roberto De Zerbi says they were short of some of the things he wants to see.
4: Soul and style of play. Today I think there was the soul, but at the end we didn't fight in the right way, maybe for the difference of the duels.
2: Hull clinched a 2-0 victory over Manchester United, and Dundee claimed local bragging rights with a 2-0 win against Dundee United in the Scottish Premiership. Dundee have 2 wins and a defeat so far. United have just 1 point from their first 3 top-flight games. That's the latest. I'm Connor Sefton.
1: That was Mountainside News, where you can get the latest in local, national and international news.
0: And the weather for tomorrow, that is Sunday, fine. A few showers developing from the afternoon. Nor'westerlies turning south-westerlies overnight. 17 degrees and overnight low 10. Monday, fine. Southerlies dying out from morning. 16 degrees with an overnight low of 8. And Tuesday, mainly fine. Cloudy with westerlies. 16 degrees with an overnight low of 10. And the weather for today, that is Saturday, mostly cloudy with isolated showers. Nor'westerlies developing from this morning. Expect 16 degrees with an overnight low of 9.

0: Can I talk to you about Brian Epstein?
1: Oh, certainly, yes.
0: What's he mean to you as
1: Brian?
0: Your manager?
1: Oh, the money? No, serious though, he's done a lot for us, you know. He tells us all kinds what to do and made us wear suits and everything. Yeah, looked better and everything.
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cleverly and never missed a cue. Then came Act Two. You seemed to change, you acted strange. Why, I'll never know. Honey, you lied when you said you loved me. And I had no cause to

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1: Will you be visiting Helensville? 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

If your toes aren't tapping yet, they're about to file a complaint. The Rod Simes Big Band has dropped a scorcher, Smoke and Brass. 13 blazing big band tracks guaranteed to make your lounge feel like a late night jazz club. 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
2: From the Sky News Centre at 1, Cleveland's police and crime commissioner says there are few words that can bring comfort following the deaths of two officers in a crash on Teesside. PC's Matthew Blades and Tom Clough's patrol car was hit by a Volkswagen Passat, which was driving in the wrong direction on the A66 near Middlesbrough yesterday morning. Its five occupants were also killed. Victoria Fuller's chief constable of Cleveland Police.
3: Formal identification has now taken place for the occupants of the Volkswagen Passat, and specialist family liaison officers are being deployed to support the bereaved families.
2: Mayors in England are to get the same planning powers Sadiq Khan has in London, allowing them to take over the approval or refusal of major applications. We're told Andy Burnham's also sticking to Keir Starmer's target of building 1.5 million new homes over the course of the current parliament. Police in Sweden are continuing to question an 18-year-old suspected of carrying out a sword attack at a high school on Friday. A 17-year-old died in the city of Fagersta, northwest of the capital, Stockholm. The streets of Washington, D.C. will look and sound a little different later. The Freedom 250 Grand Prix will see cars speed past famous landmarks. More than 20 drivers will compete. In sport, Hull have marked their return to the Premier League with an opening 2-0 win against Manchester United. Fellow promoted side Ipswich also started with a 2-1 victory over Sunderland. Brentford kicked off their campaign by beating Tottenham 3-0. Manager Keith Andrews says their preparation has paid off.
4: It felt like we were in a good spot. The cohesion of the team has come together nicely over the last 2 to 3 weeks of pre-season as we've built. I think we've produced a pretty good performance today. Yeah.
2: Elsewhere, Everton won 2-0 against Crystal Palace and Leeds got past Nottingham Forest 1-0. In the Scottish Premiership, Dundee got past rivals Dundee United 2-0. That's the latest. I'm Connor Sefton.
1: And the weather for tomorrow, that is Sunday, fine. A few showers developing from the afternoon. Nor'westerlies turning south-westerlies overnight. 17 degrees and overnight low of 10. Monday, fine. Southerlies dying out from morning. 16 degrees with an overnight low of 8. And Tuesday, mainly fine. Cloudy with westerlies. 16 degrees with an overnight low of 10. And the weather for today, that is Saturday, mostly cloudy with isolated showers. Nor'westerlies developing from this morning. Expect 16 degrees with an overnight low of 9.

Welcome to Paul Napier, a producer of music programs covering those years that we all so much enjoy. Paul is a Kiwi who has lived in North England for some time. Paul had agreed to produce, when time allows, his style of program, highlighting those wonderful nostalgic tracks. We will play his one-hour presentation on a Sunday night from 9 p.m. We are excited to present the music selected by Paul Napier. These shows will be played on Mountainside FM on Sunday at 9 p.m.

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And we have pleasure in playing all those wonderful old tracks. Going right back to the 1940s, right up to the 1990s. And yes, we have them all. And most of our original recordings have been lifted from the old LP or vinyl discs. We do play the originals. So let's hope that you continue enjoying our program that's put together to those who still enjoy good music.

Today, Sunday, will be another great afternoon to enjoy country and western music. The Avondale Pinnacle Country Club is known for its wonderful lineup of country singers and musicians. Today from 1:30 p.m., all that entertainment along with afternoon tea. 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The Pinnacle Country Club, 3063 Great North Road, New Lynn, opposite the police station.

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This is the community radio station for the Tamaki area down through to South Auckland. Hope you're enjoying the music we're playing. We're not here to satisfy the music wish of the young people. We're here to try and fill that gap with that beautiful music for those people who are a little bit older in our community who still appreciate good music.

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2: From the Sky News Centre at 2. Two police officers who were killed in a crash near Middlesbrough have been named. Matthew Blades and Tom Clough were killed when a car travelling the wrong way down the A66 collided with their marked police vehicle. The five people in the Volkswagen Passat also died. Our North of England correspondent Tom Parmenter says the police watchdog is investigating.
3: They will be looking at those split-second decisions that would have been taken in that police pursuit, what was being said on the radio. Officers, of course, do train for those kind of scenarios, but they are very dynamic, very fast-moving, often involving very difficult decisions.
2: Russia's president admitted Ukrainian strikes have caused losses, but says they won't turn the tide of the war. Ukraine's hit Russia's biggest oil refinery, and its drones have killed at least 10 people. On Friday, 16 people died in attacks on Vladimir Zelensky's hometown. Canada will impose retaliatory tariffs on US goods from next month. The move escalates a trade conflict after Washington imposed a 50% levy on £14.6 billion worth of Canadian products. In sport, Manchester United have suffered a first Premier League defeat to Hull, losing 2-0 in their opening game of the new season. Hopes had been high for Michael Carrick's side after he led them to third place in the previous top-flight campaign. The United manager says it's certainly not the outcome they wanted.
4: We came here to win, like we do any game, so to not take anything away is hugely disappointing. It's not more than that, it's not less than that, it's a one game that we're disappointed we haven't won, so you've got to soak it up and come back stronger.
2: Tottenham started with a 3-0 defeat at Brentford after Everton beat Crystal Palace 2-0. Dundee claimed local bragging rights with a 2-0 win against Dundee United in this weekend's only Scottish Premiership game. And a humanoid robot has broken Usain Bolt's 100-metre sprint world record. It achieved a result of 9.39 seconds during the humanoid robot games in Beijing, beating Bolt's 9.58 seconds. That's the latest. I'm Connor Sefton.
0: And the weather for tomorrow, that is Sunday, fine. A few showers developing from the afternoon. Nor'westerlies turning south-westerlies overnight. 17 degrees and overnight low of 10. Monday, fine, southerlies dying out from morning, 16 degrees with an overnight low of 8, and Tuesday, mainly fine, cloudy with westerlies, 16 degrees with an overnight low of 10. And the weather for today, that is Saturday, mostly cloudy with isolated showers, nor'westerlies developing from this morning. Expect 16 degrees with an overnight low of 9.

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0: If your toes aren't tapping yet, they're about to file a complaint. 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
2: 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I've been singing this too for 30 minutes, and he screwed up every line of church.
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Ladies and gentlemen, this next song that we're going to do for you is one that I have wanted to record again for a long time. And every so often we do go back and look at songs that were hits when I was growing up, or maybe when you were a lot younger too. And this is one of those songs. I hope that you're going to be pleased that we have it recorded. It goes something like this.

0: 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This is our credo. I have always wanted to deal with everyone I meet candidly and honestly. If I have made any assertions not warranted by fact, and it is pointed out to me, I will withdraw it cheerfully. As written by Abraham Lincoln.
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1: 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It's absolutely the music. 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And I know it's a different age group, but the young ones don't seem to mind it either.
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Well, the risk of the odd shower late afternoon. Nor'westerlies. 18 degrees with an overnight low of 9. And Thursday, a fine day. Northerlies developing from morning. 18 degrees with an overnight low of 11. And the weather for today, that is Monday. Mostly fine today. Southwesterlies, 16 degrees with an overnight low of 9. The current readings, the barometric pressure, 1,027 millibars and rising. The outside temperature, 12 degrees. We have a humidity of 80% with a moderate southwesterly wind. The hottest place in New Zealand currently, Auckland, 12 degrees. The coldest, Timaru, minus 1 degree. The windiest, Mount Cook, 43 kilometres an hour. And the wettest, Stewart Island, 1.8 millimetres of rain. And the outside temperature currently for Greater Auckland, 12 degrees.

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1: Four people have been arrested, with two in hospital, after a fight on Queen Street in central Auckland last evening. Police were called about 6:45 after reports of a group of people fighting near the intersection of Wellesley Street East and Queen Street. Two people were injured during that incident and have been taken to hospital by ambulance. Police said the other two people involved have been taken to custody and charges are now pending. A witness who made a statement to police told the press that a man had been stabbed. Another person who did not want to name said it was their brother, a friend who got stabbed and is now hospitalised. Patients are waiting in soiled beds at North Shore Hospital Emergency Department, and nurses say conditions are so bad it actually feels feral. 120 nurses have written to Health New Zealand Chief Executive Dale Bramley saying that the emergency department is on its own state of emergency. Health New Zealand has failed to plan properly for winter and had not hired the nurses it agreed to. North Shore ED charge nurse Jean Clacy told the press the ED had been so busy it felt feral, with people unable to even fit into the waiting rooms. It was hard seeing people crammed into corridors and brightly lit public spaces with absolutely no privacy. Sometimes incontinent people were waiting in wet beds until nurses could find a space to change them. This is an absolute nightmare. I feel like we're at war, she said. The vast majority of nurses in the department signed the letter to Bramley. Apparently the North Shore Hospital situation is so bad that if you become sick in the northern part of the Auckland Territory, such as in Warkworth, they don't even attempt to take you to North Shore. They'll put you in an ambulance and take you to the Whangarei Hospital. That is how bad the situation is at the North Shore Hospital. Hundreds of customers were without power across the Lower South Island yesterday after two separate events: a national grid fault and a fierce storm, knocking out electricity to tens of thousands of homes and businesses yesterday. National grid owner Transpower New Zealand hit a significant issue at lunchtime yesterday, cutting supply to most of Southland for around 2 hours and leaving approximately 25,000 customers in the dark. At the same time, stormy conditions that battered Southland and part of Otago from the early hours on Sunday morning and through to yesterday's afternoon caused their own outages across the region. The latest update, Lions Company PowerNet said 300 customers remained without power into the evening last night, and there was hoped to restore at least 150 of those before midnight. The remaining 150 customers are individual faults identified throughout Southland and Otago. These faults may affect the single property or small group of properties, and they could take longer to repair. Police are investigating after two teenage girls were allegedly violently assaulted by a larger group of girls in a robbery in Auckland, Takapuna, on Saturday night. Police say they have identified most of the youths involved, who are aged between 12 and 17. The two young victims were hanging out with a group around Takapuna for about an hour on Saturday evening. At about 9:30 p.m., the group reportedly turned on the pair, said Detective Senior Sergeant Mike Williams. The victims were separated and reportedly violently assaulted before having their personal items stolen. Police said the victims were able to identify a number of these young people of interest at a bus station. Williams said follow-up inquiries were now being made, with potential charges being considered. Police were unable to confirm how many girls were actually involved in that particular attack.
0: And here is the Sky News from London.
2: From the Sky News Centre at 7. The family of PC Tom Clough say he was their hero, who proudly fought to make the world a better place. He died alongside his colleague on Teesside yesterday when their patrol car was hit by a Volkswagen on the wrong side of the A66. Almost all cross-country trains have been cancelled because of a power cut affecting its control centre. Today's tickets are valid as late as Wednesday, with other operators accepting passengers. Our reporter Fraser Maud's at York Station.
3: The government has said that it has sympathy with travellers who've been affected, and that they say that they've asked publicly owned rail services to step in and provide extra services where possible. It's also sent Network Rail power engineers to the site to try and restore power and the systems.
2: A 34-year-old man's been arrested on suspicion of murder following a house fire in West London. A woman aged 48 died in hospital after the blaze in Hounslow in the early hours of Wednesday. Two men aged in their 20s and 50s arrested in connection with a stabbing in County Antrim have been released. It's happened in Newton Abbey just before 8:30 yesterday morning. The head of football in the Caribbean and North and Central America says it's for Gianni Infantino to decide whether or not to resign as FIFA president.
4: That's his decision. It's not my decision. Those are individual decisions. My view is, you know what, listen, we have to follow a proper governance process, and I have to respect my colleagues with that. And listen, I think once we follow that, then those decisions can be made by individuals.
2: Victor Montagliani from CONCACAF says he asked him to stay away from a youth tournament in the Dominican Republic as a courtesy. It's over a botched effort to sell off stakes in the World Cup. Liverpool have scored a penalty with almost the last kick of the game to draw 2-2 at Newcastle in the Premier League. Manchester City also needed a late goal as they came back to win their opener with Bournemouth 2-1. Brighton thrashed Aston Villa 4-0. That's the latest from the Sky News Centre. At 7, I'm AJ Walsh.
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1: The weather for today, and that is Monday, the 24th of August. The day mostly fine with southwesterlies. Expect 16 degrees, an overnight low of 9, and the sun will set at 5 minutes to 6. The weather for tomorrow, that is Tuesday, fine with westerlies, 17 degrees, an overnight low of 10. Wednesday, partly cloudy with a risk of the odd shower late afternoon. Nor'westerlies, 18 degrees with an overnight low of 9. And Thursday, a fine day, northerlies developing from morning. 18 degrees with an overnight low of 11. And the weather for today, that is Monday. Mostly fine today. Southwesterlies, 16 degrees with an overnight low of 9. The current readings, the barometric pressure, 1,027 millibars and rising. The outside temperature, 12 degrees. We have a humidity of 80% with a moderate southwesterly wind. The hottest place in New Zealand currently, Auckland, 12 degrees. The coldest, Timaru, minus 1 degree. The windiest, Mount Cook, 43 kilometres an hour. And the wettest, Stewart Island, 1.8 millimetres of rain. And the outside temperature currently for Greater Auckland, 12 degrees.

If you're looking for a new sewing machine, or you've got an existing sewing machine that needs repair, where would you take it? 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Samoil is situated at 6A Botany Road on the corner of Pakuranga Highway. 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

other day you promised to love me, baby. 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And I'll never forget the day you walked out on me. 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
1: RNZ News at 7. Good morning, I'm Nicola Wright. Labour has not been able to capitalise on a string of bad weeks for National, taking a hit in the latest RNZ Reid research poll. Neither the left nor the right bloc would have the numbers to form a government without the Opportunity Party. Here's our political reporter, Giles Dexter.
2: Labour remains in the lead, but has taken a two-point dent on 32%. National is still stuck in the 20s, up slightly to 29%. The Greens are riding steady on 10%, as is ACT on 8%. New Zealand First is on 12% and Te Pāti Māori on 3%. If the results are replicated on November 7th, the right bloc would have 59 seats and the left bloc 55, both needing Opportunity's 6 to form a government. Chris Hipkins is still preferred Prime Minister on 21%, but Christopher Luxon is right behind him on 20%.
1: Nurses at North Shore Hospital's emergency department say they worry every day a patient will die as the department becomes even more overwhelmed. 120 of them have written to Health NZ's chief executive, saying the agency has not made a proper plan for winter and they desperately need at least 25 more nurses. Jean Classy is a nurses' organisation delegate and a charge nurse. She says the ED workers regularly care for twice the number of people they're staffed to, and that's hard on the patients.
3: We have the lights on all the time, they can't sleep, they're very elderly. You know, there's incontinent patients and, you know, that they'll sit in wet beds till we can find a space to change them. It's an absolute nightmare.
1: The Mayor of Auckland says National's ruling out of a visitor accommodation levy raises serious questions about the government's commitment to the Auckland Regional Deal. The National Party pledged yesterday there will be no new taxes if it leads the next government, including a bed tax. The regional deal, signed in April, commits the government to considering an accommodation levy policy in 2027. Wayne Brown says the deal is an

0: agreement between the Crown and his counsel and should not be something one party can disregard. One of Dilworth School's most prolific child sex offenders owns a home less than 250 metres from a school and will be allowed to move back there 6 months after he's released from prison. The Auckland boarding school's former assistant principal, scoutmaster and history teacher, Ian Robert Wilson, has been in prison for the past 5 years for historical sexual offending against boys between the ages of 12 and 16. A survivor of his offending, Neil Harding, believes young boys are still vulnerable around Wilson, who will be released in late September. Mr. Harding fears for the boys who will be going to school and kindergarten near Wilson's home. A Māori law lecturer is accusing the ACT Party of spiritual dog whistling. ACT wants to rein in what it calls judicial activism and to limit when courts can consider tikanga or Māori custom in decisions. Victoria University lecturer Ma Murray Stevens says the party's leader David Seymour is being selective by pairing tikanga with the notion of a belief system. She says tikanga as a legal system is being devalued as something spiritual or religious and therefore something to get rid of. But Ms. Stevens says New Zealand's general legal system has, at its base, deeply religious and spiritual ethics. Plumbing, drain laying and gas companies are warning that it won't be possible to meet infrastructure demands as apprentice numbers drop. Economic consultancy Infometrics forecasts more than 1,400 jobs in the sector will need to be filled in the next year. But apprentice numbers halved last year and have fallen by almost a quarter this year. Rhiannon Jarvis from Wellington's Jarvis Plumbing and Gas Works has been trying to hire a skilled plumber for about a year and a half.
1: Every single construction project in New Zealand needs plumbing, gas fitting and drain laying. And we're talking about protecting drinking water, sanitation, public health, gas. Without enough skilled plumbers, it's going to be pretty hard to put that infrastructure and housing in place that we need.
0: Rhiannon Jarvis says the ageing workforce and an exodus to Australia don't help. That's the news. With sport, here's Barry Guy.
2: Richie Mwanga has been named to start at first five for the All Blacks in Wednesday morning's game against the Lions in Johannesburg. Patrick Toipolotu will captain the side with Bowden Barrett at fullback, while prop Asola Ma'u is set to debut off the bench. Coach Dave Rennie says Mwanga is ready to go.
3: He's been awesome. I told him pretty quickly we wouldn't consider him for the first test. And he said he had no expectations around coming in and playing. He was just really rapt to be here and keen to learn and get his head around stuff. And based on training today, he's got his head around everything we're trying to do.
2: Rennie has confirmed loose forward Anton Segner, who was a late withdrawal from the first test win over South Africa with acute inflammatory arthritis in his ankle, won't be available for this weekend's second test in Cape Town. Liam Lawson has finished seventh in the Dutch Grand Prix, which was won by Lando Norris. Zoe Hobbs was seventh in the feature 100 metres at the Diamond League meeting in Poland. And New Zealand's Black Foils have finished fourth at the latest Sail GP event in Germany. That's your sports news.
4: The weather for today, and that is Monday, the 24th of August. The day mostly fine with southwesterlies. Expect 16 degrees, an overnight low of 9, and the sun will set at 5 minutes to 6. The weather for tomorrow, that is Tuesday, fine with westerlies, 17 degrees, an overnight low of 10. Wednesday, partly cloudy with a risk of the odd shower late afternoon, nor'westerlies, 18 degrees with an overnight low of 9, and Thursday, a fine day, northerlies developing from morning, 18 degrees with an overnight low of 11. And the weather for today, that is Monday, mostly fine today, southwesterlies, 16 degrees with an overnight low of 9. The current readings, the barometric pressure, 1,027 millibars and rising. The outside temperature, 12 degrees. We have a humidity of 80% with a moderate southwesterly wind. The hottest place in New Zealand currently, Auckland, 12 degrees. The coldest, Timaru, minus 1 degree. The windiest, Mount Cook, 43 kilometres an hour. And the wettest, Stewart Island, 1.8 millimetres of rain. And the outside temperature currently for Greater Auckland, 12 degrees.

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2: Police are investigating after two teenage girls were allegedly violently assaulted by a larger group of girls in a robbery in Auckland, Takapuna, on Saturday night. Police say they have identified most of the youths involved, who are aged between 12 and 17. The two young victims were hanging out with a group around Takapuna for about an hour on Saturday evening. At about 9:30 p.m., the group reportedly turned on the pair, said Detective Senior Sergeant Mike Williams. The victims were separated and reportedly violently assaulted before having their personal items stolen. Police said the victims were able to identify a number of these young people of interest at a bus station. Williams said follow-up inquiries were now being made, with potential charges being considered. Police were unable to confirm how many girls were actually involved in that particular attack. Hundreds of customers were without power across the lower South Island yesterday after two separate events, a national grid fault and a fierce storm, knocking out electricity to tens of thousands of homes and businesses yesterday. National grid owner Transpower New Zealand hit a significant issue at lunchtime yesterday, cutting supply to most of Southland for around 2 hours and leaving approximately 25,000 customers in the dark. At the same time, stormy conditions that battered Southland and part of Otago from the early hours on Sunday morning and through to yesterday's afternoon caused their own outages across the region. The latest update, Lines Company PowerNet said 300 customers remained without power into the evening last night, and there was hoped to restore at least 150 of those before midnight. The remaining 150 customers are individual faults identified throughout Southland and Otago. These faults may affect a single property or small group of properties, and they could take longer to repair. Two teenage boys have been charged after a fleeing driver ploughed into an officer laying road spikes near Palmerston North on Saturday, throwing him several metres through the air and leaving him critically injured. The constable was deploying spikes on Kairanga Bunnythorpe Road about 2 a.m. on Saturday morning when the vehicle struck him. He was airlifted to Wellington Hospital in a critical condition. A second officer was treated for minor injuries. Central District Commander Superintendent Dion Bennett said the officer remains on the ventilator but was stable. The older of the two teenagers, the alleged driver, faces charges of theft, failing to stop, dangerous driving and reckless driving causing injury. The second teenager has been charged with unlawfully getting into a motor vehicle. Both are due to appear in the Palmerston North Youth Court on August the 27th. The Opportunity Party is in the kingmaker position. That scares the hell out of me. How stupid would one have to be? You know, with the latest RNZ Reid research poll showing neither the coalition nor the opposition would have the numbers to form a government without the help, the party's tipped over the 5% threshold for the first time in this poll, changing the seats in the House calculations and the makeup of Parliament altogether. If replicated on polling day, the right bloc would have 59 seats and the left 55, both needing Opportunity 6 to get over the line. Labor has been unable to capitalise on National's recent woes and has taken a dent as the government parties ramp up the tax attacks. The party is still in the lead on 32.2%. However, the drop of 1.8 points since July has put Labor on its lowest result in the series since the election. National has emerged from the aborted coup with a slight bump in support, but remains stuck in the 20s, now on 29.1%, up 0.4%. The other parties are all riding steady. Look, quite honestly, listeners, I am terrified. I can't understand what type of person would vote or suggest opportunity. They obviously haven't read the policies. Has anyone got any idea of the long-term effect that the policies of opportunity would have, particularly with those on a pension, particularly those who own property, and particularly those who believe that a 25-year-old, if taken before the court, should be treated the same as a juvenile? My mind boggles. Are New Zealanders... They must be newcomers who would be stupid enough to vote for the Opportunity Party. A Kiwi couldn't do that, could they?
0: And here is the Sky News from London.
3: From the Sky News Centre at 8, PC Matthew Blades has been described by his football club as a truly special coach. He died alongside PC Tom Clough, whose family say was their hero when their patrol car was hit by a Volkswagen going the wrong way on the A66 near Middlesbrough. It happened seconds after a separate pursuit was abandoned. Victoria Fuller's Cleveland's chief constable.
4: These were brave officers protecting our communities and serving our residents who didn't return home to their families at the end of their shift.
3: Five males in the Passat aged 17 to 23 were also killed. Cross Country said it will run a full service tomorrow after a power cut resulted in cancellations across its network. Passengers are being asked to continue to check before they travel. The Justice Secretary says no victim should have to look over their shoulder as exclusion zones for released prisoners are strengthened. Those convicted of serious crimes in England and Wales could be confined to areas of just a few miles. Rhiannon Bragg campaigns against domestic violence.
5: What will happen if or when there is a breach? How quickly would a response happen? There are an awful lot of holes in this, and at the end of the day, victims cannot rely on headlines. They need certainty and clarity, and they haven't got this yet, and they should have it in advance. October is very near.
3: A UK energy site, described by officials as small scale, was reportedly attacked by Iranian hackers and shut down for 4 days last month. In a statement, the government insists there was no risk to the UK's energy system. In sport, Liverpool scored a penalty with almost the last kick of the game to draw 2-2 at Newcastle in the Premier League. Manchester City also needed a late goal to come back to win their opener with Bournemouth 2-1. Brighton thrashed Aston Villa 4-0, scoring all their goals in the first half. And Emily Attacks got married. The rival star, who has a son with partner Alistair Garner, described yesterday's ceremony as absolutely perfect. That's the latest. I'm AJ Walsh.
0: That was Mountainside News, where you can get the latest in local, national and international news.
2: The weather for today, and that is Monday, the 24th of August. The day mostly fine with southwesterlies. Expect 16 degrees, an overnight low of 9, and the sun will set at 5 minutes to 6. The weather for tomorrow, that is Tuesday, fine with westerlies. 17 degrees, an overnight low of 10. Wednesday, partly cloudy with a risk of the odd shower late afternoon. Nor'westerlies, 18 degrees with an overnight low of 9. And Thursday, a fine day, northerlies developing from morning. 18 degrees with an overnight low of 11. And the weather for today, that is Monday. Mostly fine today. Southwesterlies, 16 degrees with an overnight low of 9. The current readings, the barometric pressure, 1,027 millibars and rising. The outside temperature, 12 degrees. We have a humidity of 80% with a moderate southwesterly wind. The hottest place in New Zealand currently, Auckland, 12 degrees. The coldest, Timaru, minus 1 degree. The windiest, Mount Cook, 43 kilometres an hour. And the wettest, Stewart Island, 1.8 millimetres of rain. And the outside temperature currently for Greater Auckland, 12 degrees.

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1: BBC News with Sue Montgomery. President Zelensky says it would be too dangerous for Ukraine to hold an election while it fights Russia's invasion. His remarks were released hours after the BBC broadcast an interview with Ukraine's former defence minister, Mykhailo Fedorov, where he doubled down in his call for nationwide elections. Dan Johnson reports.
2: The 35-year-old former defence minister denied his call for elections encouraged division and was a gift to the Kremlin, saying a vote was inevitable sooner or later and the practicalities should be discussed. He didn't rule out running himself, but said he wasn't pursuing his own political ambitions. He said recent corruption allegations involving lawmakers and senior officials meant President Zelensky should answer questions and explain what he knew. He said he had no evidence the president was personally corrupt. The president's spokesperson said Mr. Fedorov hadn't raised concerns during his years in government.
1: Syria's foreign minister says he expects talks with Israel to resume soon over a security deal that would lead to Israel's withdrawal from Syrian land. Assad al-Shabani was speaking in a Reuters interview. Sasha Schlichter reports.
3: Tensions over Syria were brought into focus 5 days ago when Israel bombed the Abu al-Duhur airbase, saying Turkish forces were about to deploy there. Foreign Minister Shaibani said at the beginning of this year the parties had agreed a deal on paper requiring Israel to stop attacking Syria and withdraw from territory seized since Bashar al-Assad was ousted 18 months ago. It would involve several security zones bordering Israel, including a buffer zone with only UN presence. Washington has been keen to forge a new security deal between its new ally, Syria's President Ahmed al-Sharaa, and Israel.
1: Iran's currency, the rial, has hit a record low, trading at over $2 million to the dollar on unofficial markets. The devaluation comes after the U.S. said it would hit Iran with what it called the toughest sanctions in history, with details to be announced on Monday. President Trump caps America's anniversary celebration shortly by launching a unique auto race through the streets of Washington. IndyCar's Freedom 250 Grand Prix is expected to draw around 200,000 spectators. Helena Humphrey is in the fan zone in Washington.
4: They'll be going past some of the most iconic landmarks. We're talking about things like the National Monument, straight down the National Mall, where they'll be reaching up to 200 miles per hour, even past the National Gallery of Art, where they had to conduct vibration tests just to make sure that those priceless pieces of art could actually

0: withstand all of that rumble from these Indy cars. The organisers are calling this a once-in-a-lifetime opportunity. President Trump expected to drop the green flag and even doing a ceremonial lap in the beast himself.
1: BBC News. Health officials in Gaza say Israeli airstrikes have killed at least two people, including a four-year-old boy. Israel's military said one of the airstrikes had targeted what it called a terrorist, but did not provide details on the second strike. At least 14 people have been killed following a landslide at a major waste site in Guinea's capital, Conakry, with the rubbish burying nearby makeshift homes. One woman told local media her five children had died in the disaster. As he prepares to meet staff to defend his company's savings plans, the boss of Volkswagen has warned that the car giant is in a more than critical state. Oliver Blume said Volkswagen and the rest of Germany's car industry were facing the biggest upheaval in their history, from global headwinds and Chinese competition. He named four plants that, in his view, cannot remain profitable in the 2030s. China says it has postponed its uncrewed lunar mission after a comprehensive safety and reliability assessment. Chinese state media said the Chang'e 7 mission did not meet the conditions for the launch, originally scheduled for early next week. Anbarasa Natarajan reports.
2: The spacecraft is named after a mythical Chinese goddess of the moon. It was supposed to carry an orbiter that will travel around the moon, a lander, a wheeled rover and a small robot that can crawl, hop and soar across the lunar surface. Scientists describe it as the most ambitious robotic mission to the moon ever attempted. But the development of tropical storm Nara in the South China Sea has delayed the launch schedule. The aim of the mission was to search for frozen water near the moon's south pole. China wants to build a permanent research station on the moon, and this mission is seen as the next step on that journey.
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3: The weather for today, and that is Monday, the 24th of August. The day mostly fine with southwesterlies. Expect 16 degrees, an overnight low of 9, and the sun will set at 5 minutes to 6. The weather for tomorrow, that is Tuesday, fine with westerlies, 17 degrees, and overnight low of 10. Wednesday, partly cloudy with a risk of the odd shower late afternoon. Nor'westerlies, 18 degrees with an overnight low of 9. And Thursday, a fine day, northerlies developing from morning. 18 degrees with an overnight low of 11. And the weather for today, that is Monday. Mostly fine today. Southwesterlies 16 degrees with an overnight low of 9. The current readings, the barometric pressure 1,027 millibars and rising. The outside temperature 12 degrees. We have a humidity of 80% with a moderate southwesterly wind. The hottest place in New Zealand currently, Auckland, 12 degrees. The coldest, Timaru, minus 1 degree. The windiest, Mount Cook, 43 kilometres an hour. And the wettest, Stewart Island, 1.8 millimetres of rain. And the outside temperature currently for Greater Auckland, 12 degrees.

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1: I'll be home, my darling.

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My mind's made up. So long until

0: And the time? 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
1: The Auckland and the Queenstown Lakes District Mayors are both very disappointed with National's announcement yesterday, the Sunday, ruling out the bed tax, with Auckland Mayor Wayne Brown hitting out at National walking away from its commitments to the Auckland regional deal. On Sunday, the National Party ruled out the idea of a bed tax, promising that there will be no new taxes if it's re-elected. It comes a fortnight after Prime Minister Christopher Luxon spoke publicly about the possibility of three new taxes under National: a bed tax, a bank tax, and a fuel excise increase. Brown said in a statement that Sunday's announcement raised serious questions about the government's commitment to the regional deal. The deal is meaningless if the government cannot honour even a relatively modest commitment to explore an agreed proposal. Ruling out the bid might levy without offering any meaningful alternative to support the industry is deeply disappointing, he said. Patients are waiting in soiled beds at North Shore Hospital Emergency Department, and nurses say conditions are so bad it actually feels feral. 120 nurses have written to Health New Zealand Chief Executive Dale Bramley saying that the emergency department is on its own state of emergency. Health New Zealand has failed to plan properly for winter and had not hired the nurses it agreed to. North Shore ED charge nurse Jean Clacy told the press the ED had been so busy it felt feral, with people unable to even fit into the waiting rooms. It was hard seeing people crammed into corridors and brightly lit public spaces with absolutely no privacy. Sometimes incontinent people were waiting in wet beds until nurses could find a space to change them. This is an absolute nightmare. I feel like we're at war, she said. The vast majority of nurses in the department signed the letter to Bramley. Apparently, the North Shore Hospital situation is so bad that if you become sick in the northern part of the Auckland Territory, such as in Warkworth, they don't even attempt to take you to North Shore. They'll put you in an ambulance and take you to the Whangarei Hospital. That is how bad the situation is at the North Shore Hospital. Four people have been arrested, with two in hospital, after a fight on Queen Street in central Auckland last evening. Police were called about 6:45 after reports of a group of people fighting near the intersection of Wellesley Street East and Queen Street. Two people were injured during that incident and have been taken to hospital by ambulance. Police said the other two people involved have been taken to custody and charges are now pending. A witness who made a statement to police told the press that a man had been stabbed. Another person who did not want to name said it was their brother, a friend who got stabbed and is now hospitalised. Hundreds of customers were without power across the lower South Island yesterday after two separate events: a national grid fault and a fierce storm, knocking out electricity to tens of thousands of homes and businesses yesterday. National grid owner Transpower New Zealand hit a significant issue at lunchtime yesterday, cutting supply to most of Southland for around 2 hours and leaving approximately 25,000 customers in the dark. At the same time, stormy conditions that battered Southland and part of Otago from the early hours on Sunday morning and through to yesterday's afternoon caused their own outages across the region. The latest update, Lions Company PowerNet said 300 customers remained without power into the evening last night, and was hoped to restore at least 150 of those before midnight. The remaining 150 customers are individual faults identified throughout Southland and Otago. These faults may affect a single property or small group of properties, and they could take longer to repair. A young man is fighting for his life in Wellington Hospital after a car struck him during an antisocial road user event in the Manawatu region early on Saturday morning. Police were called to Halcombe Road near Fielding at about 12:30 on Sunday morning following reports a vehicle had hit a person. That person was located with extensive injuries and is currently in the intensive care unit at Wellington Hospital. The driver allegedly fled before officers arrived, and police are now urging that person to come forward. There were a number of people in attendance at that time this incident took place, and we believe someone will either have information that can assist us in identifying the alleged driver or any other information that can assist our investigation. Police acknowledged some witnesses may have video footage, but felt pressure not to talk to the police and said anyone with concerns could have their information treated confidentially. Burrows said the injured man's family, they are being supported.
0: And here is the Sky News from London.
2: From the Sky News Centre at 9. The wife of PC Matthew Blades, one of two officers killed in a crash on Teesside, says the pain of losing him is beyond words, calling him a devoted father. He died alongside PC Tom Clough when their patrol car was hit by a Volkswagen on the wrong side of the A66 near Middlesbrough. Its five occupants, aged between 17 and 23, also died. Mourners are laying flowers at the scene.
3: God bless all the families, honestly.
4: No one deserves to not come home. I'm a reservist. I've never seen anything extreme, but all of us who put our names on these lines, we're willing to do things like this. No one should have to, but we do.
2: Cross Country says it expects to run a full service tomorrow after a power cut resulted in almost all trains being cancelled today. Passengers are being asked to continue to check their routes before they travel. Serious sexual and violent offenders in England and Wales could be confined to new restriction zones of only a few miles once they leave prison. It's hoped that would stop victims from coming into contact with their attackers. A 34-year-old man's been arrested on suspicion of murder following a house fire in West London. A woman aged 48 died in hospital after the blaze in Hounslow in the early hours of Wednesday morning. In sport, Newcastle were denied an opening Premier League win by a late penalty. They drew 2-2 with Liverpool at St James's Park. New boss Matthias Jickle feels it was a soft decision.
5: It was a tough end. Hard luck, I would say. In general, I'm really, really happy with the performance after such a short amount of time. The guys were fighting till the end. They put their heart on the pitch, and this is something we said that's not negotiable.
2: Manchester City scored late to beat Bournemouth 2-1. Aston Villa's campaign started with a 4-0 defeat at Brighton. And Britain's Lando Norris claimed victory at Formula One's Dutch Grand Prix. The world title holder came in ahead of championship leader Kimi Antonelli. That's the latest.
0: That was Mountainside News, where you can get the latest in local, national and international news.
1: The weather for today, and that is Monday, the 24th of August. The day mostly fine with southwesterlies. Expect 16 degrees, an overnight low of 9, and the sun will set at 5 minutes to 6. The weather for tomorrow, that is Tuesday, fine with westerlies. 17 degrees and overnight low of 10. Wednesday, partly cloudy with a risk of the odd shower late afternoon. Nor'westerlies, 18 degrees with an overnight low of 9. And Thursday, a fine day, northerlies developing from morning. 18 degrees with an overnight low of 11. And the weather for today, that is Monday. Mostly fine today. Southwesterlies, 16 degrees with an overnight low of 9.

If you need a key cut or a new battery in your watch, the cobbler at Hillary Square in Orewa, or their shop at 15 Custom Street in the city, that's just four doors down from Queen Street, they have the skill and the knowledge to ensure your complete satisfaction with their workmanship and service. 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
1: In broadcasting circles, Mountainside FM is known as the black sheep broadcaster. And I have no problem with that, because the black sheep is sometimes the only one telling the truth. Politics is something that I've been interested in for many, many years. And I've commented on it, I've written articles about it. And it seems that most people who have a political history most tend to more or less agree with my point of view, which is well worthwhile when one spends so much time and trying to analyse a political point and then put it into writing or put it into words. But what was really scaring me, and I mean this is really scaring me, is the Opportunity Party. What scares me is not so much the party, everyone has the right to even, you know, start the craziest of parties, but there are people who actually support the Opportunity Party. And I'm just wondering what sort of people they truly are. I don't believe they are New Zealanders. New Zealanders are far, far too sensible to support such a harebrained, dangerous organisation such as the Opportunity Party. So they must be newcomers to New Zealand, or they are offspring of newcomers to New Zealand. I've seen pictures of their supporters, they're bad in the background, and they're the sort of people who have that look of arrogance and even to the point of maybe stupidity about them. I'm not saying they're stupid, but I'm certainly saying that they're really misguided. If they honestly read the policies of the Opportunity Party, there is no way that anyone with any sense could even consider putting a vote towards the Opportunity Party. And I'll just give you three reasons why not. One is that the Opportunity Party wants to see co-governance. They support Te Pūpua, where the Māori take over and virtually control the governance of New Zealand. They support that. The other one that absolutely amazes me is that they believe that a 25-year-old person still hasn't developed mentally and should be treated as some sort of form of adolescent when facing the court. That's a 25-year-old. And the other one is that their taxations are just so amazing. They are completely off the wall, and even to the point that taxation will certainly, and there's, there

0: idea of a universal income, if you're a pensioner, well, you're going to lose a fair proportion of your pension. If you're not a pensioner and you are a house owner, a property owner, you are going to be charged about $12,000 a year in land tax. Now, this is a crazy, crazy political party. It's quite crazy. And unless you sit down and read their whole manifesto or policies and put yourself into those, then maybe if you have a leaning towards the top party, you probably, well, I would think that if you're a Kiwi, you change your mind immediately. I am really, really scared. In fact, I am really, truly worried that we have people in New Zealand who could support such a barmy organisation as the Top Party or the Opportunist Party. It really, truly worries me.
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and it's now 20 to 10. Every profession has a member that stands out. And if you're looking for an acupuncturist who stands out not only in years and years of experience, but years and years of doing it right, there is Ivan Pivak. Now, Ivan Pivak, he is out at Glendene, and his service to the public with acupuncture is without a doubt probably recognised as one of the best, so much so that he's won all the awards that makes him the best. And acupuncture releases endorphins from the brain, which makes it particularly effective in the treatment of pain. Now, many conditions can be successfully treated by acupuncture, and they're including things like headaches and migraines and facial pain, allergies, asthma, sciatica, arthritis pain, sports injuries, weight loss, nicotine addiction, insomnia, and tennis elbow. And who else than Ivan Pivak? Oh yes, and by the way, he did his training in Hong Kong. You can contact Ivan on 836-3220. That's 836-3220. And his surgery is out at 4271 Great North Road, Glendene, Auckland. That's at 4271 Great North Road, Glendene, Auckland. Ivan Pivak.

0: It is now time for Listener's Corner, where we once again look at the good, the bad, and the ugly issues brought to our attention by our listeners. There are always plenty of ugly and bad issues, but please advise us also of the good happenings around our region. We wish to recognise those groups and individuals who help and assist others.
1: Some years back, New Zealand educationalists again made the wrong call in creating open classrooms. Anyone with any common sense would know that was not a good idea. It has taken, however, many years for most to realise that the open classroom was an absolute disaster, and after all these years, the New Zealand government is now spending $31 million to have those walls replaced. Those open spaces to again create rooms, not to continue with the open learning spaces. The remarkable thing is that the government is now effectively acknowledging that that experiment failed. And the demand from schools is really quite striking. 193 schools registered interest immediately in having the walls reinstated. Assessments have been completed at 46 schools by June. Six schools have already completed the conversion. At least 38 schools are expected to have work completed by the end of 2026. The latest funding extends the work to more than 600 additional teaching spaces. There is an especially telling example at the Karamea Area School. Now, the Ministry's own procurement documents say that this new school had teaching spaces shared between four different year groups, and teachers found the spaces noisy and certainly disruptive to learning. The solution? Put walls in. Now, I go back far enough that I can recall the regional education boards that set policy and developed the mythologies for each province. It seemed to work actually quite well. I knew some of those board members who were, in most cases, successful business people in those provincial towns and ultimately were the employers for the region. Their overview had a huge impact on the assistance given to the teachers as well as the curriculum. The people brought something quite valuable to the table. If board members were successful local business people, employers and community leaders, they had a practical understanding of what was happening to our young people after they left school. They knew what skills social businesses needed, what sort of apprenticeships were available, and were schools succeeding or failing to prepare pupils for that working life? There was another advantage. Teachers weren't necessarily left just to fend for themselves. The boards could develop curriculum assistance, teaching methodologies, and professional support suited to the circumstances of each of their regions. Good ideas could spread through the local system without requiring the entire country to adopt them simultaneously. Now, the people running those provincial educational boards didn't necessarily need to be educational theorists. In fact, there had been an advantage in that they could ask very ordinary questions. Not being an educational expert, they would ask the question such as, does this work? Are the teachers happy with it? Are the children learning? What are employers telling us? What are parents telling us? And is this truly worth the money? Those are wonderfully uncomplicated questions, ones that you would expect from successful business people. The strategy, perhaps, is that we have spent decades moving towards larger, more centralised systems, precisely when some of the advantages of local knowledge have been lost. And now, after spending millions creating open learning spaces, we are spending millions more putting those walls back. It does make you wonder whether some of these old provincial educational boards might have saved the taxpayer a considerable amount of money simply by saying, no, leave those bloody walls where they are.
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1: A young man is fighting for his life in Wellington Hospital after a car struck him during an anti-social road user event in the Manawatu region early on Saturday morning. Police were called to Halcombe Road near Fielding at about 12:30 on Sunday morning following reports a vehicle had hit a person. That person was located with extensive injuries and is currently in the intensive care unit at Wellington Hospital. The driver allegedly fled before officers arrived and police are now urging that person to come forward. There were a number of people in attendance at that time this incident took place and we believe someone will either have information that can assist us in identifying the alleged driver or any other information that can assist our investigation. Police acknowledged some witnesses may have video footage, but felt pressure not to talk to the police and said anyone with concerns could have their information treated confidentially. Burrow said the injured man's family, they are being supported. Firefighters are investigating the cause of the ferocious fire that blazed through trees and scrubs in Wanaka, sending flames leaping metres into the air and forcing the evacuation of 22 homes. The blaze broke out near Lagoon Avenue at about 7:30 p.m. on Saturday night and tore through the steep hillside close to the houses, fanned by a very strong wind. Fire and emergency said no houses had caught fire on Saturday, although emergency services initially thought 7 or 8 properties were definitely under threat. Fire and emergency crews brought the flames under control using 8 trucks and 3 support vehicles, but they were still dealing with hot spots, flare-ups and flying embers. We don't know how the fire started, but I would just ask people to be conscious of the fact that even though it's still coming out of winter, everything is dry. The wind is a real problem when it comes to a spark or an ember that gets out of control. McQuillan said people getting rid of ashes from fires should make sure they are completely cool before disposing of them and check if conditions are safe before lighting a fire. The Auckland and the Queenstown Lakes District Mayors are both very disappointed with National's announcement yesterday, the Sunday, ruling out the bed tax, with Auckland Mayor Wayne Brown hitting out at National walking away from its commitments to the Auckland Regional Deal. On Sunday, the National Party ruled out the idea of a bed tax, promising that there will be no new taxes if it's re-elected. It comes a fortnight after Prime Minister Christopher Luxon spoke publicly about the possibility of 3 new taxes under National, a bed tax, a bank tax, and a fuel excise increase. Brown said in a statement that Sunday's announcement raised serious questions about the government's commitment to the regional deal. The deal is meaningless if the government cannot honour even a relatively modest commitment to explore an agreed proposal. Ruling out the bid might levy without offering any meaningful alternative to support the industry is deeply disappointing, he said. Te Tai Tonga MP Takuta Ferris has confirmed that he will recontest the Māori electorate seat as an independent candidate. Ferris, alongside Marinamino Kapakingi, was ousted from Tea Party Māori in 2025 following a period of internal conflict and after falling out with party leadership. In a social media video released yesterday, Ferris announced his candidacy and said the past 10 months of independence had tested us, but they have also shown us the strength and resilience of those who place their trust in me, and for that I remain deeply grateful. He's the most arrogant little prick anyone could ever meet. He's a dreadful person. He truly is. And he, oh, and he's got supporters. They obviously don't know him. He is a, oh, he's such an arrogant little wannabe.
0: And here is the Sky News from London.
2: From the Sky News Centre at 10. Forever loved, forever missed, forever our superhero. That's how PC Matthew Blades has been remembered in a tribute from his wife. He died alongside PC Tom Clough when their patrol car was hit by a Volkswagen on the wrong side of the A66 near Middlesbrough. Five males aged between 17 and 23 who were also travelling in the Passat were killed. Our North of England correspondent Tom Parmenter summarises the police watchdog's early findings.
3: The independent investigators have revealed that the Volkswagen Passat had cloned number plates. That's why they were alerted to it. Multiple police teams pursued it for 7 minutes through the streets of Middlesbrough.
2: Cross Country says it expects to run a full service tomorrow after a power cut resulted in almost all trains being cancelled today. Passengers are being asked to check before they travel. Two men aged in their 20s and 50s arrested in connection with a stabbing in County Antrim have been released. It happened in Newton Abbey just before 8:30 yesterday morning. A British energy site was reportedly attacked by Iranian hackers and shut down for 4 days last month. In a statement, the government insists there was no risk to the UK's energy system, which it's described as highly resilient. The England and Wales Cricket Board are investigating after footage showed Bride and Carse in handcuffs outside a nightclub in Derby last night. It's understood the Durham fast bowler was briefly detained by police but not arrested. In sport, Liverpool rescued a point with a very late penalty as they drew their Premier League opener 2-2 at Newcastle. New boss Andoni Iraola feels it was a fair outcome.
4: It's not the result you wanted before the game, but obviously finishing scoring in the last minute, it gives you a better taste probably. I don't think we deserve to lose.
2: Manchester City began life under Enzo Maresca with a 2-1 win against Bournemouth thanks to an injury time goal. Brighton thrashed Aston Villa 4-0 in their first game, but Villa were reduced to 10 men. That's the latest. I'm Connor Sefton.
0: That was Mountainside News, where you can get the latest in local, national and international news.
1: The weather for today, and that is Monday, the 24th of August. The day mostly fine with southwesterlies. Expect 16 degrees, an overnight low of 9, and the sun will set at 5 minutes to 6. The weather for tomorrow, that is Tuesday, fine with westerlies. 17 degrees and overnight low of 10. Wednesday, partly cloudy with a risk of the odd shower late afternoon. Nor'westerlies, 18 degrees with an overnight low of 9. And Thursday, a fine day, northerlies developing from morning. 18 degrees with an overnight low of 11. And the weather for today, that is Monday. Mostly fine today. Southwesterlies, 16 degrees with an overnight low of 9.

The Cancer Society, Auckland, Northland, is here to support people with cancer and their families in the Auckland, Northland region. The Society does have accommodation at the Main Lodge in Grafton, a place for people to stay who need to receive treatment at Auckland Hospital and do not live locally. The Cancer Society, they need volunteer drivers, yes, volunteer drivers, to help the existing volunteers to transport the Cancer Society clients to their treatment. If you would like more information, please contact the Cancer Society volunteering team on 09 308 0496, that is 09 308 0496, or simply Google support people living with cancer and become a volunteer driver. That's the Cancer Society, Auckland, Northland, 09 308 0496.

Now, Craig Douglas, he's a British singer, he's a British pop singer, and he was popular in the late 1950s and the early 1960s. His sole UK chart topper was actually Only 16. He recorded that in 1959, sold more copies in the UK than Sam Cooke's original version. He was born a twin in Newport, Isle of Wight. The former Terence Perkins was employed as a milkman before becoming a professional singer. He was actually known by many as the singing milkman. His manager was Bunny Lewis, who gave him the name Craig Douglas. Lewis saw the name outside a house in Scotland. Douglas said there were a number of Terrys around at the time and not many Craigs, and that was one of the reasons his name was changed. He was known as Craig Douglas. He certainly hit the charts quite well over the years, up to 1961, entered the Song for Europe contest with a song, The Girl Next Door, but that did not do well. He topped the bill on the Beatles' first major stage show, although their emergence into the music scene ultimately spelt the end of Douglas' chart career, as they did for many other singers. His final hit record came in February 1963 when Town Crier entered the charts, and it peaked at number 36. So this is Craig Douglas, who we're now going to listen with his 3+1.

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Don't forget, you can see full episodes of some of your favorite shows at www.countryroadtv.com.

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0: Patients are waiting in soiled beds at North Shore Hospital Emergency Department, and nurses say conditions are so bad it actually feels feral. 120 nurses have written to Health New Zealand Chief Executive Dale Bramley saying that the emergency department is on its own state of emergency. Health New Zealand has failed to plan properly for winter and had not hired the nurses it agreed to. North Shore ED charge nurse Jean Clacy told the press the ED had been so busy it felt feral, with people unable to even fit into the waiting rooms. It was hard seeing people crammed into corridors and brightly lit public spaces with absolutely no privacy. Sometimes incontinent people were waiting in wet beds until nurses could find a space to change them. This is an absolute nightmare. I feel like we're at war, she said. The vast majority of nurses in the department signed the letter to Bramley. Apparently, the North Shore Hospital situation is so bad that if you become sick in the northern part of the Auckland Territory, such as in Warkworth, they don't even attempt to take you to North Shore. They'll put you in an ambulance and take you to the Whangarei Hospital. That is how bad the situation is at the North Shore Hospital. Hundreds of customers were without power across the lower South Island yesterday after two separate events. A national grid fault and a fierce storm, knocking out electricity to tens of thousands of homes and businesses yesterday. National grid owner Transpower New Zealand hit a significant issue at lunchtime yesterday, cutting supply to most of Southland for around 2 hours and leaving approximately 25,000 customers in the dark. At the same time, stormy conditions that battered Southland and part of Otago from the early hours on Sunday morning and through to yesterday's afternoon caused their own outages across the region. The latest update, Lions Company PowerNet said 300 customers remained without power into the evening last night, and was hoped to restore at least 150 of those before midnight. The remaining 150 customers are individual faults identified throughout Southland and Otago. These faults may affect a single property or small group of properties, and they could take longer to repair. Two teenage boys have been charged after a fleeing driver ploughed into an officer laying road spikes near Palmerston North on Saturday, throwing him several metres through the air and leaving him critically injured. The constable was deploying spikes on Kairanga Bunnythorpe Road about 2 a.m. on Saturday morning when the vehicle struck him. He was airlifted to Wellington Hospital in a critical condition. A second officer was treated for minor injuries. Central District Commander Superintendent Dion Bennett said the officer remains on the ventilator but was stable. The older of the two teenagers, the alleged driver, faces charges of theft, failing to stop, dangerous driving and reckless driving causing injury. The second teenager has been charged with unlawfully getting into a motor vehicle. Both are due to appear in the Palmerston North Youth Court on August the 27th. Police are investigating after two teenage girls were allegedly violently assaulted by a larger group of girls in a robbery in Auckland, Takapuna, on Saturday night. Police say they have identified most of the youths involved, who are aged between 12 and 17. The two young victims were hanging out with a group around Takapuna for about an hour on Saturday evening. At about 9:30 p.m., the group reportedly turned on the pair, said Detective Senior Sergeant Mike Williams. The victims were separated and reportedly violently assaulted before having their personal items stolen. Police said the victims were able to identify a number of these young people of interest at a bus station. Williams said follow-up inquiries were now being made, with potential charges being considered. Police were unable to confirm how many girls were actually involved in that particular attack.
2: Firefighters are investigating the cause of the ferocious fire that blazed through trees and scrubs in Wanaka, sending flames leaping metres into the air and forcing the evacuation of 22 homes. The blaze broke out near Lagoon Avenue at about 7:30pm on Saturday night and tore through the steep hillside close to the houses, fanned by a very strong wind. Fire and emergency said no houses had caught fire on Saturday, although emergency services initially thought 7 or 8 properties were definitely under threat. Fire and emergency crews brought the flames under control using 8 trucks and 3 support vehicles, but they were still dealing with hot spots, flare-ups and flying embers. We don't know how the fire started, but I would just ask people to be conscious of the fact that even though it's still coming out of winter, everything is dry. The wind is a real problem when it comes to a spark or an ember that gets out of control. McQuillan said people getting rid of ashes from fires should make sure they are completely cool before disposing of them and check if conditions are safe before lighting a fire. The Opportunity Party is in the kingmaker position. That scares the hell out of me. How stupid would one have to be? You know, with the latest RNZ Reid research poll showing neither the coalition nor the opposition would have the numbers to form a government without the help. The party's tipped over the 5% threshold for the first time in this poll, changing the seats in the House calculations and the makeup of Parliament altogether. If replicated on polling day, the right bloc would have 59 seats and the left 55, both needing Opportunity 6 to get over the line. Labor has been unable to capitalise on National's recent woes and has taken a dent as the government parties ramp up the tax attacks. The party is still in the lead on 32.2%. However, the drop of 1.8 points since July has put Labor on its lowest result in the series since the election. National has emerged from the aborted coup with a slight bump in support, but remains stuck in the 20s, now on 29.1%, up 0.4%. The other parties are all riding steady. Look, quite honestly, listeners, I am terrified. I can't understand what type of person would vote or suggest Opportunity. They obviously haven't read the policies. Has anyone got any idea of the long-term effect that the policies of Opportunity would have, particularly with those on a pension, particularly those who own property, and particularly those who believe that a 25-year-old, if taken before the court, should be treated the same as a juvenile. My mind boggles. Are New Zealanders... they must be newcomers who would be stupid enough to vote for the Opportunity Party. A Kiwi couldn't do that, could they?
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3: From the Sky News Centre at 11, more than £200,000 has been raised for the families of the two officers killed in a crash on Teesside. Matthew Blades and Tom Clough died when their patrol car was hit by a Volkswagen on the wrong side of the A66 near Middlesbrough. Its 5 occupants, aged between 17 and 23, also died. Mourners are laying flowers at the scene.
4: God bless all the families, honestly.
5: No one deserves to not come home. I'm a reservist. I've never seen anything extreme, but all of us who put our names on these lines, we're willing to do things like this. No one should have to, but we do.
3: Two young women have been arrested on suspicion of causing a serious injury to a child in Rochdale. The women, aged 19 and 20, were arrested at a property in Blackburn earlier today. The child reportedly fell from a first-floor window and remains in a serious condition. A 34-year-old man's been arrested on suspicion of murder following a house fire in West London. A woman, aged 48, died in hospital after the blaze in Hounslow in the early hours of Wednesday morning. The six Nordic football associations have announced they have lost confidence in Gianni Infantino. Meanwhile, the head of football in the Caribbean and North and Central America says it's for Infantino to decide if he should resign as FIFA president.
6: That's his decision. It's not my decision. Those are individual decisions. My view is, you know what, listen, we have to follow a proper governance process, and I have to respect my colleagues with that. And listen, I think once we follow that, then those decisions can be made by individuals.
3: CONCACAF's Victor Montagliani says he asked him to stay away from a youth tournament in the Dominican Republic as a courtesy. It's over a botched effort to sell off stakes in the World Cup to private investors. Liverpool scored a 99th-minute penalty to draw 2-2 at Newcastle in the Premier League. Manchester City secured a late 2-1 win in their opener with Bournemouth. And Brighton thrashed Aston Villa 4-0. That's the latest from Sky News. I'm Connor Sefton.
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2: The weather for tomorrow, that is Tuesday, fine, with westerlies, 17 degrees and overnight low of 10. Wednesday, partly cloudy with a risk of the odd shower late afternoon. Nor'westerlies, 18 degrees with an overnight low of 9. And Thursday, a fine day. Northerlies developing from morning. 18 degrees with an overnight low of 11. And the weather for today, that is Monday. Mostly fine today. Southwesterlies, 16 degrees with an overnight low of 9.

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